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6: Exploring science in the sea. Kelp forests are some of the most important habitats in coastal waters around the world. They provide breeding grounds for fish and shellfish and protect juveniles from predators. They absorb carbon dioxide, which helps control climate change. But the forests are vanishing. They're being devoured by sea urchins. In part, that's because the forests are losing their protectors. In New Zealand, one of those protectors is rock lobsters, known locally as kura. But they're vanishing too, as the result of overfishing. Kura are different from the lobsters in the United States. They don't have the big claws, and their bodies are spikier. Sea urchins are among their favorite prey, so a healthy population keeps the urchins in check, and the kelp beds lush. Much of New Zealand is bordered by big beds of kelp. They're populated by two main species. One of them is the fastest growing organism on Earth. It can grow by more than 2 feet in a single day. But warming oceans have damaged some of those beds. Sea urchins like the warmer waters, so they move in and feast on the weakened kelp. Commercial fishing operations began harvesting huge numbers of kura in the early 1900s. Today, there are some restrictions, including complete bans in marine reserves. Even so, the population continues to drop. With fewer kura, urchins not only devour the kelp, they can block any recovery, unmolested by the one-time protectors of the forests. Science in the Sea is a production of the University of Texas Marine Science Institute at Port Aransas. I'm Holly Brawley.

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1: Have you read the book?
0: 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I've seen the trailer. That's it. That was it.
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1: Tri-County Humane Society became a reality 30 years ago when local folks were tired of seeing dogs and cats having no way to find their forever homes.
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0: Glad you asked. The Humane Society takes in a wide variety of animals, including rabbits, gerbils, and guinea pigs.
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0: This is Earth and Sky with a question from a concerned listener in Missouri. He writes, I was listening to my radio the other day and heard some strange extraterrestrial sounds. Should I be worried about an alien attack?
1: While the chance for an otherworldly visitor does exist, what you heard probably radiated from a more of-this-world source.
0: Scientists have been conducting studies of this strange phenomenon that stumped most other researchers around the state.
1: Even after hours of listening, the sound never seems to remain the same for any extended period. 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
4: At night.

time coming, but I know, change has gotta come, man.

Exploring Science in the Sea. A symphony is playing in the estuaries of South Carolina. The sounds of shrimp, fish, dolphins, and other creatures. To marine biologists, each sound is like a musical note. Individual notes reveal details about the species that produce them. The symphony reveals the rhythms and health of the complete estuary. Estuaries are shallow regions where rivers meet the sea. They host a wide variety of life. But the waters tend to be murky, so it's hard to see what's going on. So instead, researchers in South Carolina have been listening to estuaries since 2013. They've placed a network of underwater microphones on special platforms. They record the soundscape around the clock, along with water and weather conditions. And there's plenty to hear. The clicks of snapping shrimp, the purring of weak fish, the grunts of black drum, the calls of bottlenose dolphins, the rat-a-tat of silver perch. Scientists use the recordings

to learn about the habits of all these species, whether they're more active during the day or at night, for example, or how their activity changes with the seasons. They also learn how each species reacts to hurricanes and other major weather events, as well as human activities, such as boating and underwater construction. The sounds also help scientists understand whether Earth's changing climate is jumbling the notes, perhaps throwing the underwater symphony off key. Science in the Sea is a production of the University of Texas Marine Science Institute at Port Aransas. I'm Holly Brawley.

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4: We all love to share a good laugh with friends and family, but what if I told you that each time we do it, which is 15 to 20 times per day on average, we take a risk. Fainting while laughing is one of those risks. Laughing-induced syncope is a medical term used to describe fainting or passing out from extensive laughter. While rare, it primarily impacts the cardiovascular and nervous system, leading to one losing consciousness. Some of the symptoms include lightheadedness, facial flushing, and dizziness, followed by an episode of definite syncope. Death can also be caused by laughter. For people who are affected by it, different emotions can trigger asthma symptoms. These include crying, stress, excitement, and yes, even laughter. Some people only experience mild asthma symptoms. In others, a hard laugh triggers a severe asthma attack, which can be life-threatening and cause respiratory failure or cardiac arrest. With all of that being said, laughing, like everything in life, comes with the risks. But it's a risk worth taking. So remember to live, love, and most importantly, laugh.

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4: The last time we talked, Mr. Smith, you reduced me to tears. I promise you it won't happen again.

Did you know? Not all of the dirt we walk on is the same. In fact, there are 12 orders of soil taxonomy. Gelisols are soils with permafrost within 2 meters of the soil surface. Histosols are organic soils with more than 20% organic matter. Spodosols are acidic forest soils with a subsurface accumulation of metal humus complexes. Andesols are soils formed in volcanic ash and are very rare. Oxisols are intensely weathered soils of tropical and subtropical environments. Verdisols are clayey soils with high shrink and high swell capacity. Aridisols are soils of arid environments with subsurface horizon development. Ultisols are strongly leached soils with subsurface clay accumulation and less than 35% base saturation. Mollisols are grassland soils with high base saturation. Alphasols are moderately leached soils with subsurface clay accumulation and over 35% base saturation. Inceptisols are soils with weakly developed subsurface horizons. And entisols are young soils that erode away faster than they develop. And if you're in Rolla, Missouri, the land below your feet is most likely an alphasol or an ultisol. This information has been brought to you by your down-to-earth DJs at KMNR.

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3: a.m.

understand that. I really understand that. They don't understand. Oh, they understand that. I really understand that. They don't understand. I really understand that. I hope they understand that. I really understand that. They don't understand.

0: Are you okay? Do you take your meds? If you don't, well, you probably should. Taking your prescribed medication is beneficial for your mind and body. Staying on top of your meds will also ensure that you are living your life to its fullest extent while also allowing you to feel great and have a sense of accomplishment. Not taking your medication can have serious side effects and lead you to not working or feeling your best. You may also suffer from long-term side effects that can affect your performance throughout your daily life. Medication is here to help us all feel and do great. So be like Annie. Take your meds and be okay. This has been a message from your totally regularly medicated pals from KMNR.
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0: 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More like we used to be than we are now.
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1: We interrupt this story with some breaking news about the time. 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
0: a.m.

0: Psych! That's the wrong number!
1: Here at Missouri S&T, the psychology department runs research studies that you can participate in.
2: Well, what do these studies involve?
1: These studies vary in many ways, from certain activities such as interacting with mechanical robots, to memory recall tasks, to studies that even have you listen to music.
2: But my time is precious, so why should I participate in a research study?
1: Some studies only take 5 to 10 minutes, and the psych department knows that time is money, so studies will usually compensate you for your time with cold hard cash.
2: What are benefits to doing psych studies that don't involve cash?
1: Being a part of leading research that spans across multiple disciplines is beneficial to the scientific community. Some studies also allow you to support some of the newest technology like fitness watches or virtual reality headsets. You also get cool points for participating in research as it gives you great topics to talk about at parties.
2: Where can I go to sign up for these studies?
1: The psych department posts bulletins in the HSS building, which is located west of the library, or you can contact psych@mst.edu for more information.
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4: AM.

Exploring Science in the Sea. Sharks and rays are in trouble. A study a few years ago found that the global population had dropped by more than 70% since 1970. And 3/4 of all shark and ray species could face extinction in the next few decades. The main threat is overfishing. Sharks and rays are valued for their meat, fins, and liver oil. Some countries provide strong protections. Others, especially those where the fish are big business, have weak protections, or none at all. And even where sharks and rays are protected, it can be hard to keep track of them. A recent study found that some fairly new techniques could help. Rapid DNA testing and environmental DNA, finding out which species are present in a region just by analyzing the water. That could help scientists monitor populations and movements, and it could help management and enforcement agencies know if protected species are being caught and sold illegally. The study looked at 25 years of research into rapid DNA and environmental DNA testing. These techniques are much faster than traditional DNA testing. They're also much less expensive, so it might be possible to deploy them in the field, identifying shark and ray species on the spot. The study said there's a lot of work to be done to make that happen. The technology has to get easier to use, and scientists have to compile a more thorough database of shark and ray DNA. Still, the technique offers a possible way to ease the stress on these troubled fish. Science in the Sea is a production of the University of Texas Marine Science Institute and is on the web at scienceinthesea.org. I'm Holly Brawley.

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4: Let me tell you something. Back in my day, kids had respect. Not only did they have respect for the elders, they had respect for other people around them. But now you got these teenagers and they come in here and they think they own the place. And the worst thing is, they're swearing in front of the children. Now, I understand sometimes the excitement of the moment gets the better of you. But you gotta hold back. You can't swear in front of the children. What kind of world will we live in when little babies are dropping the F-bomb, dropping the S-word, all of the other words that are four letters? A truly sad, sad day for all of us. So I implore you, people between the ages of 13 and 20, because 20-year-olds, you're still kids, in my opinion. I implore you, that age group, stop swearing in front of the children. Just stop. It's not right. You know better than that. I believe in you.

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Oh, there's something you must know. All that you've done won't be forgiven.

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4: Exploring science in the sea. For many native Hawaiians, the centerpiece of just about any New Year's celebration is onaga, a fish that's also known as ruby snapper or long-tail red snapper. It's served at everything from weddings to birthdays, but it's especially popular at year-end celebrations, in part because it's a symbol of good fortune. It's prized for its light pink flesh, mild flavor, and its texture, all of which are considered just right for sashimi. Onaga is one of the deep 7 bottom fish, a culturally important group that includes 6 species of snapper and 1 species of grouper. All 7 species are found throughout the Hawaiian Islands. A snapper known as opakapaka is the most common, accounting for about half of the annual catch. Onaga ranks second. Adult onaga generally are about 2 to 2.5 feet long and weigh up to about 18 pounds, although they can grow to twice that weight. The top half of the body is red or pink, while the underside is white. The fish are found above rocky seafloors throughout the tropical Pacific Ocean, usually at depths of no more than 1,000 feet. Commercial fishing decimated many of the bottom fish stocks during the middle of the 20th century. Today, the bottom fish are protected by both state and federal regulations. Commercial fishers are limited to hook and sinker operations. No nets allowed. That's helped the population rebound, ensuring happy New Year celebrations for years to come. Science in the Sea is a production of the University of Texas Marine Science Institute at Port Aransas. I'm Holly Brawley.

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Here are some things to check before your trip. 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This has been a message brought to you by your gas-guzzling DJs at KMNR.

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3: in the morning.

do like a nice car ride after a long day of work? Do you put the windows down to enjoy the fresh air on your face? Do you stick your head out of the window in residential neighborhoods? Don't. You could become one of the many victims of mailbox decapitation. Mailboxes are made of metal, wood, and sometimes even brick, and most are more than capable of taking your head off. 40,000 people are killed in automobile accidents every year. Some of these involve mailboxes. So whether you're driving to get somewhere or to blow off steam, don't lose your head. Keep it inside the car in residential areas. Take

0: Can't stop the spirits when I need you. This life is more than just a read-through.
1: Cayman R. Rolla. Plenty of preservatives to go around.
2: Guess what time it is? It's...
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2: the morning.

Exploring Science in the Sea. A type of damselfish from the other side of the world has invaded the Gulf of Mexico. But it doesn't appear to be doing much harm to the fish that were already there, at least not so far. The regal damselfish comes from the Indian and Western Pacific Oceans. It's only about 4 inches long, and it lives on coral reefs in shallow coastal waters. The invader was first seen in the Gulf in 2013. It probably hitchhiked on an oil platform that was moved from the Eastern Hemisphere. A recent study looked at how the fish spread across the Gulf through 2021. It also looked at how other types of fish fared, especially those that compete with the invaders for resources. Researchers from the University of Texas Marine Science Institute and elsewhere counted the fish found in sections of 5 reef systems along the coast of Mexico. They then used mathematical models to estimate the total populations of the entire system. The invading damselfish spread across all the reefs in the study area. At the same time, the populations of its competitors dropped. But so did the populations of some of the other species of fish that don't compete with the invaders. That suggests that the dip in the number of competing fish had some other cause. One possibility is loss of habitat caused by human activities. One of the reefs in the study is near a busy port that's growing bigger. So that might be damaging the reefs more than the invasion of the damselfish. Science in the Sea is a production of the University of Texas Marine Science Institute at Port Aransas and is available as a weekly podcast at scienceinthesea.org. I'm Holly Brawley.

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4: Everyone knows about the menacing velociraptors portrayed in much of dinosaur media such as the Jurassic Park franchise, but did you know that many of these depictions are actually incorrect? Velociraptors lived between 74 and 70 million years ago during the late Cretaceous period and was actually about the size of a turkey. Imagine a sleek, feathered dinosaur with large, front-facing eyes that primarily hunted small lizards, rodents, eggs, and baby dinosaurs. What these dinosaurs are depicted in media as velociraptors are actually a genus called Deinonychus, which were long-clawed, carnivorous theropod dinosaurs that dominated the early Cretaceous period between 145 and 99 million years ago. Another example of a misunderstood dinosaur is the Dilophosaurus. The Dilophosaurus is commonly associated with having the ability to rat out frills on the sides of its head as well as the ability to shoot an acidic saliva out of its mouth. This is not the case, with zero evidence supporting this claim. Similar to the case of the Velociraptor, this is an example of creative freedom being used in dinosaur media that can actually be misunderstood and seen as a fact. These are just a few examples of misinformation about our fossilized friends that are out there. It's important that you do your research regarding extinct animals as they help us have a better understanding of why we are the way we are today.

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Exploring Science in the Sea. Second place doesn't get a lot of attention. The second tallest mountain, the second expedition to reach the North Pole, silver medalists in the Olympics. The second deepest spot in the oceans isn't exactly a household name either, the Tonga Trench. The deepest spot is in the Mariana Trench in the Western Pacific Ocean. It's about 36,000 feet deep, almost 7 miles. That's a few hundred feet deeper than the lowest spot in the Tonga Trench. The Tonga is in the southern hemisphere, northeast of New Zealand. It's more than 800 miles long and runs parallel to the islands of Tonga. Its deepest spot is the Horizon Deep. It's named for the ship that discovered it back in 1952. The trench is created by the motions of two of the plates that make up Earth's crust. One plate is plunging below the other. The Tonga Trench is a groove where the descending plate disappears below the other. And the crust along one section of the trench is disappearing faster than at any other spot on Earth, about 9 inches per year. A couple of expeditions have taken a close look at the trench. They found an abundance of life along its steep walls and all the way to the bottom. One thing they didn't find was evidence of humans. Explorations of the world's other major trenches have all found trash, even in the deepest parts. But the Tonga Trench is pristine, a top ranking for the second deepest spot in the oceans. Science in the Sea is a production of the University of Texas Marine Science Institute at Port Aransas and is available as a weekly podcast at scienceandthesea.org. I'm Holly Brawley.

An animal is abused every 60 seconds of the day. Animal abuse is defined as neglecting or intentionally inflicting harm on an animal. This issue happens all over the world and it reaches across all economic classes, age groups, and cultures. The most common victims of animal abuse are cats, dogs, horses, and livestock. Although it is so common, it should not be condoned or accepted. Some signs of animal abuse are fur loss, unprovoked aggression, extreme submission, flinching at human contact, a dirty environment, lack of water and food, lack of shelter, and wounds left untreated. Being aware of these signs can save the lives of animals around you. If you believe you have witnessed animal abuse, contact your local shelter or call your local authorities. This message has been brought to you by your besties at KM&R.

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1: 11:01
2: in the morning.

What was that? Vroom! Just kidding. Electric cars don't make that noise. I'm here to tell you about the Formula Electric Design Team. This team designs and creates an electric race car that competes against other schools. 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
3: in the morning.

Exploring Science and the Sea. The Franciscana dolphin has quite the schnoz. Its beak is longer in relation to the size of its body than that of any other dolphin or whale, up to 15% of the animal's total length. The Franciscana has another distinction. It's the only river dolphin that doesn't actually live in freshwater rivers. Instead, it lives in saltwater. It's found along the coast of South America, from southern Brazil to central Argentina. It's in bays and estuaries, and up to a few miles out to sea in the Atlantic Ocean. Franciscana dolphins have several other names. The most common is La Plata, for a region of Brazil where it's abundant. The dolphins are among the smallest of all dolphin species, no more than 6 feet long and weighing up to 100 pounds or so. They're grayish-brown on top and lighter underneath. As they age, though, they turn gray-white, so fishermen have given them yet another name, white ghosts. That's not just because of their color. Franciscanas move through the water slowly and quietly, perhaps to avoid attracting the attention of killer whales and other predators. But those aren't their greatest threats. Hundreds of the dolphins are caught in fishing nets every year. Coastal pollution, habitat destruction, and other human activities are also problems. So while no one knows the exact population, Franciscanas are listed as vulnerable, threatened by people who can't keep their own schnozzes out of the dolphins' business. Science in the Sea is a production of the University of Texas Marine Science Institute and is on the web at scienceinthesea.org. I'm Holly Brawley.

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4: 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This message is brought to you by your local dancing DJs at KMNR.

0: 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More like we used to be than we are now.
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down in the dumps lately? Spending too much time indoors on these cold winter days? 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Or take a road trip down State Highway ZZ to see the world's second largest rocking chair. And don't forget about the newly renovated Echo Bluff State Park right down Highway 72. You can also check out rollahiking.info for great hiking trails in the area. So turn that frown upside down and explore what this great county has to offer. 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

0: Cam and R, Rolla. Who wants fudgesicles?
1: We interrupt this story with some breaking news about the time. 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
4: Exploring science in the sea. Sharks and rays are in trouble. A study a few years ago found that the global population had dropped by more than 70% since 1970. And 3/4 of all shark and ray species could face extinction in the next few decades. The main threat is overfishing. Sharks and rays are valued for their meat, fins, and liver oil. Some countries provide strong protections. Others, especially those where the fish are big business, have weak protections, or none at all. And even where sharks and rays are protected, it can be hard to keep track of them. A recent study found that some fairly new techniques could help. Rapid DNA testing and environmental DNA, finding out which species are present in a region just by analyzing the water. That could help scientists monitor populations and movements, and it could help management and enforcement agencies know if protected species are being caught and sold illegally. The study looked at 25 years of research into rapid DNA and environmental DNA testing. These techniques are much faster than traditional DNA testing. They're also much less expensive, so it might be possible to deploy them in the field, identifying shark and ray species on the spot. The study said there's a lot of work to be done to make that happen. The technology has to get easier to use, and scientists have to compile a more thorough database of shark and ray DNA. Still, the technique offers a possible way to ease the stress on these troubled fish. Science in the Sea is a production of the University of Texas Marine Science Institute and is on

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John up, gone higher, all aboard.

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many times. This is that thing I recorded with Jimi Hendrix and Janis Joplin out there at the Fillmore West. Blues at Sunrise. Yeah. You remember how we used to settle down when we get tired of jumping them up and down, you know, in the club, you know? We'd back up and reach and get one from the bottom.

at the Fillmore West. I looked around one night, I saw a guy look just like you. I said, I know that ain't Stevie done eased in there. About that time, Jimmy said, let's play some blues. I said, okay, not without the queen, though. That's Janis. We sent a guy up to get Janis. She came down with a little glass. She always had a little glass. God rest her soul. She said, what's happening? I said, we're going to do some blues. And we want you to start it off, honey. She said, cool. Jimmy hit two or three more licks on the thing there. Do it again. I like that.

0: What a good cup of coffee.
1: Ugh, so jealous. What kind of day?
0: It's a new dark roast out of my single-serve coffee machine.
1: Well, I hate to be the bearer of bad news, but those are trash for the environment.
0: What do you mean?
1: Think of all the plastic you're just throwing into the trash can.
0: You know, now that you say that, I think I read something about how the plastic used to make the pods are usually non-recyclable.
1: That's right, and most contain less than 5% recycled content to begin with.
0: This article I just found says that in 2013, the amount of single-serve pods thrown away would wrap around the Earth 10.5 times.
1: That's so wild! This statement says most companies have made a pledge to be more environmentally friendly by 2020, but that's still a really long way off.
0: Well, what should I do in the meantime?
1: Well, if you aren't ready to give up the machine, you could buy a mesh filter pod and use the loose grounds. Otherwise, a good old drip coffee maker is the way to go.
0: Sounds good.
1: This message was brought to you by your friends at KM&R.

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2: in the evening.

0: Hey, man. You don't look so good.
1: Well, I just got done with my test, and...
0: Not so good?
1: You could say that.
0: But you were studying for that thing all day yesterday.
1: Right. Studying.
0: You were studying, weren't you?
1: I was going to.
0: And then...
1: Well, my friend called me, and they needed a tank for the raid, and
0: you, What? Dude, that video game is destroying your GPA. I mean, how many hours a week do you spend on it?
1: Around 40.
0: And on studying and doing homework?
1: Less than 40.
0: See?
1: It's not so bad.
0: Not so bad. You're sacrificing classes that cost you thousands of dollars for a game that cost a fraction of that.
1: But it's fun and a good stress reliever.
0: It might be, but if you're not getting your work done, isn't it just adding to the stress? Why don't you play it after you're done with your school stuff?
1: How about I just play a little before I start working on all that?
0: Can you? How many times have you tried to play just a little, only to find yourself saying, just one more quest or just one more level, only to find that you've wasted 5 hours of your life?
1: It's not always five. Sometimes it's less.
0: And?
1: And sometimes it's more.
0: You're only hurting yourself. But don't feel bad. It's not like you're the only one.
1: That's true.
0: Video games of all kinds are one of the biggest diversionary tactics that students at Missouri S&T use to procrastinate from doing actual schoolwork.
1: Tell me about it. It's so easy just to trade what you're doing for a class in order to reach that next level or finally beat that next song.
0: It's setting priorities and making time for both school and play. That's the hard part.
1: Whatever should I do to remedy my situation?
0: Well, there are a few different means to your end. One thing you can do is actually set aside time for school and time for playing video games. You could use video games as a reward system for yourself for finishing homework. It may seem childish, but hey, if it works, it works. Also, maybe just try putting away the video game for a while. It'll still be there when you get back.
1: I guess it couldn't hurt to try a few things. Thanks.
0: No problem. Just remember and try to put some points into your Intel IRL before you put another point to that warlock of yours. This ascertainment has been brought to you by your friendly NPCs at KMNR Rollin 89.7.

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2: in the evening.

Exploring Science in the Sea. It's easy to gain weight on a road trip. Restaurant meals and junk food add up. But that's not the case for some humpback whales. According to a recent study, a group of humpbacks lost an average of 24,000 pounds per adult during its annual migration, the equivalent of a city bus. The whales feed around Antarctica. They filter the tiny organisms known as krill from the water. So by autumn, the whales are nice and fat. The 103 adults in the study averaged about 33 tons apiece. When autumn arrives, the humpbacks head into warmer waters. They cruise along the Pacific coast of South America and settle in their summer breeding grounds near Colombia, a trip of several thousand miles. But they don't feed along the way, so they lose weight. Researchers use drones to shoot pictures and video of the whales at both ends of their journey. They measured the sizes of the whales and found them to be a lot thinner from late winter through spring. From that, they calculated the change in body mass. The whales lost most of their blubber, more than a third of their total body weight. The scientists also calculated what it would take to pack on that much weight, 125,000 pounds of krill for every whale. And that's a problem. Our changing climate has reduced the supply of krill. It's also changed where the krill are found. So in the years ahead, it might be harder for the whales to fuel up before they hit the road. Science in the Sea is a production of the University of Texas Marine Science Institute and is available as a weekly podcast at scienceinthesea.org. I'm Holly Brawley.

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0: go all the way up that hill where the tree is there and a chair and a noose. 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You're ready.
1: Hello, ladies and gentlemen, good afternoon. 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This is your host, Alexander the OK with the Rock and or Roll Show. And today's themes, if you couldn't guess by the hint there just a second ago, is morning, what I like to call morning serenades. You might have also noticed it's a little earlier than normal, and that's because schedules. Schedules are fun. Schedules are interesting to work around. So we're doing it at 5 instead of 6 today. And these are, I don't know, there's not really a specific, like, theme for what these songs sound like. It's more just music that I personally really like to listen to early in the morning, like when I wake up and when I'm walking to my 8 a.m. physics class and such. So, to start today's theme, we got us here Kite by Kate Bush, Praying Hands by Devo, No Bother to Me, the 2025 Eddie Rayner remix version by Split Enz, And She Was by Talking Heads, and Taken for a Ride by Tally Hall, and then we gotta do some news and weather. Stay tuned.

Alrighty, hello there. For those just coming in here, this is your host, Alexander the OK with the Rock and Roll Show on KMNR 89.7 FM, broadcasting out of Rolla, Missouri. Time right now is 5:21 p.m., and today's theme is morning serenades, music that I personally like to listen to the most during the morning. The last couple songs we just did were... We just did... And She Was by Talking Heads and Taken for a Ride by Tally Hall. Before we continue off the music, I gotta tell y'all some things, such as, now until 8 p.m. Sunday, we have a extreme heat warning, so I guess just be wary of that. If you're outside, just drink plenty of fluids and just be careful of that. We also got, this afternoon, we got a high of 97, speaking of, with a 20% chance of some isolated thunderstorms. Later tonight, with a low of 76, 20% chance again for a bit, but then it kind of dies down later as the night progresses, with some thunderstorms here and there, but it should be mostly clear later on. Then tomorrow, on Friday, we got a high of 99, doesn't really seem to be any chance of precipitation there. Friday night, we got a low of 75 with mostly clear skies. Saturday, we got another high of 99. Saturday night, with mostly clear skies at a low of 75. Sunday, we got a high of 98. With Sunday night, we have a low of 71 with a chance of thunderstorms, but it doesn't look very high, or at least it's not high enough that the source I'm looking at is giving a specific percentage there. So that's good at least. And then for non-weather news, a cat named Toast survives intense heat of 4-alarm fire by hiding in a closet. A mechanical issue started a fire in a Utah apartment building last week that sent the entire 5-story structure ablaze in a matter of minutes. Residents in the Salt Lake City suburb and their pets were evacuated from the building in the immediate aftermath, but Toast the cat was nowhere to be found. The black and gray cat named Toast Malone had scurried behind a washing machine amid the mounting flames, and his owners had to flee the apartment without him. The blaze reportedly raged on for 60 hours before firefighters fully extinguished it. Jeez. The cat's 9 lives had likely run out too. However, the Salt Lake City Council Animal Services put on a social media post to help search for Toast. More time passed, and before long, hope became harder to hold on to, but then, more than 72 hours after the fire had began, rescuers found something in a closet. The structure was one of the few spaces that survived the blaze, surprisingly. Smoke would have engulfed it. However, more than 100 gallons of water were sprayed around it, and yet Toast was alive inside. That is actually amazing. I don't know how long cats can go without water. They're very tiny, so I can't imagine very long. So it's just insane that even just the amount of time he stayed in there, he was okay. But yeah, good for Toast. I hope they're doing okay after that. So up next, we got James and the Cold Gun by Kate Bush, Rosanna by Toto, Sandy Face by the Aquabats, Whatever Happened by The Strokes, Carousel by Mr. Bungle, Dream Police, a cover by Cheer Accident, and 6 Months in a Leaky Boat by Split Enz. And then I gotta do some more programming for y'all, and yeah, stay tuned.

0: Exploring Science in the Sea. A type of damselfish from the other side of the world has invaded the Gulf of Mexico. But it doesn't appear to be doing much harm to the fish that were already there, at least not so far. The regal damselfish comes from the Indian and Western Pacific Oceans. It's only about 4 inches long, and it lives on coral reefs in shallow coastal waters. The invader was first seen in the Gulf in 2013. It probably hitchhiked on an oil platform that was moved from the Eastern Hemisphere. A recent study looked at how the fish spread across the Gulf through 2021. It also looked at how other types of fish fared, especially those that compete with the invaders for resources. Researchers from the University of Texas Marine Science Institute and elsewhere counted the fish found in sections of 5 reef systems along the coast of Mexico. They then used mathematical models to estimate the total populations of the entire system. The invading damselfish spread across all the reefs in the study area. At the same time, the populations of its competitors dropped. But so did the populations of some of the other species of fish that don't compete with the invaders. That suggests that the dip in the number of competing fish had some other cause. One possibility is loss of habitat caused by human activities. One of the reefs in the study is near a busy port that's growing bigger. So that might be damaging the reefs more than the invasion of the damselfish. Science in the Sea is a production of the University of Texas Marine Science Institute at Port Aransas and is available as a weekly podcast at scienceinthesea.org. I'm Holly Brawley.
1: Thank you, Holly.

Alrighty, that will wrap it up. Sorry for you if you're just coming in. Show just ended. Womp womp, I guess. The last couple of songs we just did were Dream Police by Cheer Accident and 6 Months in a Leaky Boat by Split Enz. I hope you're looking forward to listening to that again soon, because next week, it's going to be the last week for me before school starts back up. So I'm going to do just a compilation of what I'm pretty sure are the most listened to songs for me this summer. And 6 Months in a Leaky Boat is definitely going to be on there. So yeah, that'll happen, I guess. I'm pretty sure one of the other songs on this list we just did will also probably be on there, but we'll see, I guess. Until then, thank you all very much for listening. Gonna put this on automation. See y'all next week at my normal 6 p.m. time, not 5 p.m. See y'all later. Peace.

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0: God's gonna cut you down. 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

this woman, she don't love me no more. Every time I go to her house, she won't even let me knock on the door. 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Whoa.

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3: In the evening.

feeling down in the dumps lately? Spending too much time indoors on these cold winter days? Ready for a change? It's time to get up off that thing and explore what the Phelps County area has to offer. Great tips to stay active over the winter are bundling up and taking a hike around Little Prairie Lake right outside of Rolla. Or take a road trip down State Highway ZZ to see the world's second largest rocking chair. And don't forget about the newly renovated Echo Bluff State Park right down Highway 72. You can also check out rollahiking.info for great hiking trails in the area. So turn that frown upside down and explore what this great county has to offer. This message has been brought to you by your winter-loving friends here at KMNR 89.7 FM out of Rolla, Missouri.